0: Joanne Fileta leading the London Symphony Orchestra in that performance of Jack Gallagher's Berceuse. Mozart's 20th Piano Concerto comes your way right after this.
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0: The Alla Saraband from the Sinfonietta No. 2, Generations, by American composer Coleridge, Taylor Perkinson. We heard the Chicago Sinfonietta. I'm Bonnie North. Thanks for joining me.
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0: I'm Bonnie North. Thanks so much for joining me. This next music came out of a marital spat. It seems that Clara Schumann had told Robert that he sometimes acted like a child. It's a case of, oh yeah, and he responded by writing this next set of piano pieces, which is probably not the response that she was hoping for. But we now today have these Scenes from Childhood by Robert Schumann. Here's Vladimir Ashkenazy to perform.

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0: Scenes from Childhood by Robert Schumann, Vladimir Ashkenazy, the soloist. We'll be back in just a moment with music by Fanny Mendelssohn.
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3: I'm Bonnie North, so glad to have your company. This is music by Fanny Mendelssohn. It's her string quartet, and it was performed only one time during her lifetime, and that was in private. Her brother Felix strongly disapproved of it, and that criticism prevented Fanny from ever composing another quartet, but she refused to alter a note in this one that she had already written. Here's the Nash Ensemble to perform it.

0: The Only String Quartet by Fannie Mendelssohn, the Nash Ensemble performed. I'm Bonnie North. Thanks so much for joining me.
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The John McLean Clark Summers Band, with Joe Locke on vibes, Xavier Breaker drums, John McLean guitar, Clark Summers on bass, from their recording and the title track, Parts Unknown. Thank you so much for joining me. You with D. Alexander. Happy to be here with you. I've got such great things in store for you to check out, and I really hope that you enjoy it. I think that you will, because it's all good. Please stay with me as we journey through this hour of music together, and I hope that it'll put you in a really great mood, put a smile on your face as well, and keep one there. Stay with me. This is Jazz.

David Murray and the Black Saint Quartet featuring Cassandra Wilson, the title track from the recording Sacred Ground, also with Lafayette Gilchrist on piano, Ray Drummond to bass, and Andrew Sorrell on drums. And before that, we heard from guitarist, educator, composer Mike Alamana from his recording on Eyes and Ears Records, Vonology. We heard the composition Libra Channeling, and he has a host of powerhouse musicians on this recording, namely Victor Garcia, trumpet, Greg Ward, alto, Jeff Bradfield, tenor, Kendall Moore, trombone, Tamika Reed, cello, Matt Ferguson, bass, Michael Rayner, drums, and Mike Alamana, of course, on guitar. Let's continue with the NYO Jazz with Mr. Sean Jones as the artistic director from the recording We're Still Here. Let's take a listen to Mr. Jones and Company featuring Sean Jones.

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If you're hungry for the sound of a lover saying, sing.

All right, we're gonna try a new song. This is a song written by Eddie Harris. Today was the first time we ever saw it. So, with your help, we might do it. This is called Cold Duck Time.

Tall Duck.

Alice Coltrane on harp, the title from the recording, Journey in Satchidananda. And right before that, we heard from Les McCann and Eddie Harris from Swiss Movement, Cold Duck Time. And he said that this was their first time playing it. And I know how that is. When somebody puts a piece of music in front of you without a rehearsal, you just wing it. And sometimes it's really, really great. And we started things off with Leah Booth from her recording, Life Can Be Beautiful. Try Your Wings. Let's continue with Abare Plays Jobim, Volume 2, with Meditation.

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Please let us know how you feel about it by emailing us at jazznetwork@wfmt.com. We certainly look forward to hearing from you and your comments. I've had a great time sharing this music with you. Hope you've enjoyed it. Please, by all means, don't forget to share this music with your children. They are listening, and let's pass the baton on to them. Until we are together again, please take care of yourself. Let those that you love, keep them close to you. Because the next moment is not promised, but one thing is guaranteed, there will be great music in store for you from me. Until then, take care. This is Jazz.

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Starting at 4, it's classical music. It's 11 o'clock.

That's Theo Hill on piano from his recording Promethean on Positone. Thank you so much for joining me. He has with him Yasushi Nakamura on bass, Mark Whitfield Jr. on drums. More great music coming up just for you. Happy you decided to tune in and take a listen. More music coming up just for you. This is Jazz

That's Miss Kelly Johnson from Something Good. Really wonderful rendition of the Cole Porter, You Do Something to Me. And before that, we heard from Gil Fama from the recording 3. Lionel Lueke on guitar, Massimo Biocati on bass, and Ferenc Nemeth on drums. And we heard the composition 13th Floor to Heaven with Lionel Lueke on vocals as well. Started things off with Joel Ross from Kingmaker, the title track from his recording, and he's on Blue Note. Let's continue with the Iron Starlet, Miss Connie Hahn. That's the name of her recording. And we're going to take a listen to her rendition of Detour Ahead.

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Julian Lage on guitar, Dave King drums, Jorge Roeder bass, In Heaven from Love Hurts. And before that, we heard from Air, from the recording Airtime, Henry Threadgale on saxophone, Fred Hopkins bass, Steve McCall percussion and drums, and the composer, I'll Be Right Here Waiting. Started things off with Mr. Cahill El-Zabar and his Spirit Groove, with David Murray as a special guest on saxophone. We heard the composition Nectar. Let's continue with Jazz Words from Steve Million featuring Sarah Marie Young on vocals. Let's take a listen to Nika's Changes.

tenor man Joshua Redman from his recording Come What May, and we heard the composition How We Do, with Aaron Goldberg piano, Reuben Rogers bass, Gregory Hutchinson on drums, and of course Mr. Redman on tenor, and also the composer on Nonesuch, that's the label. Thank you so much for joining me. Had a great time, as always, sharing this music with you. Hope you enjoyed it. Please let us know. 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We certainly look forward to your comments. We're always interested in what you have to say. Until we are together again, please take care of yourself. Live every minute. Put yourself in it. Please share the music with your children. They are listening. This is Your Life. You're with D. Alexander, and this is Jazz.

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It's midnight.

That was a Herbie Hancock tune called The Kiss, a lovely duet with Mark Whitfield on guitar, Nicholas Payton playing trumpet from, yes, an even lovelier record called Finger Painting, the music of Herbie Hancock. I'm Jana Lee Ross, and you're listening to Jazz. You can get in touch with us at our email, and that is jazznetwork@wfmt.com.

to Antonio Carlos Jobim tunes. That was Quiet Nights of Quiet Stars, Blossom Dearie singing, and before that, a guitar duet with Emily Remler and Larry Coryell, the tune How Insensitive. We started with Three Bags Full from Herbie Hancock's Taken Off, with Herbie Butch Warren on bass, Billy Higgins on drums, Dexter Gordon playing tenor sax, and Freddie Hubbard on trumpet. I'm Jana Lee Ross, and you're listening to Jazz. A set now for Dizzy Gillespie fans. First, we'll hear a Dizzy Gillespie tune, Con Alma, and then we'll hear Dizzy himself playing with Oscar Peterson.

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A duet of Autumn Leaves, two jazz masters playing that, Dizzy Gillespie on trumpet, accompanied by Oscar Peterson on piano. And before that, the Dizzy tune, Con Alma, featuring Toots Thielemann on harmonica. I'm Jana Lee Ross. 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

Bobby Hutcherson on the vibes from his album Skyline, with him Jerry Allen on piano, Christian McBride on bass, and Al Foster on drums. Also, Kenny Garrett on alto sax making an appearance on that record. You're listening to Jazz. Glad to have you sharing this music with me. I'm Jana Lee Ross. And this is Robert Glasper.

Paul Bohlenbeck playing guitar from his record Soul Grooves, the tune Beautiful Garden, and before that, Robert Glasper playing piano, his tune G and B. You're listening to Jazz. 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

0: limit. It's the Lukes. It's the lovely. It's the lovely. It's the lovely. Hey, man, it's a ball.
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Relax in a Camarillo, the Charlie Parker tune, recorded in 1959 by the king of the L.A. session guitar cats, Howard Roberts, and he had some help from Bill Holman on the sax. I'm Jana Lee Ross, and you're listening to Jazz

That set started with a track from Charles Mingus's The Shoes of the Fisherman's Wife. That was his tune, Gunslinging Bird, which is actually a shortened title. The whole title is If Charlie Parker Were a Gunslinging Bird, There'd Be a Whole Lot of Dead Copycats. After that, I could have told you, Shirley Scott all by herself at the Hammond B3. And after that, Phil Woods live playing a great tune from a great movie, Bye Bye Baby. And that's from Gentlemen Prefer Blondes, picture Jane Russell and Marilyn Monroe. I'm Jana Lee Ross. You're listening to Jazz. You can drop us an email and let us know how you like the jazz here. Our email address is jazznetwork@wfmt.com. This next tune is Bye Bye Sky, written by Lucas Previn, played by his very famous father, Andre Previn.

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Internationally renowned, but from Chicago, that is Kurt Elling singing a tune he wrote with the help of Lawrence Hobgood, Never Say Goodbye. Before that, Bye Bye Sky, written by Lucas Previn, and it was played by his father, Andre Previn, with David Fink on bass. I'm Jana Lee Ross. You're listening to Jazz.

Nancy Wilson swinging with Cannonball Adderley and his brother Nat. Before that, a quiet duo of Ron Carter on bass, Houston Person playing sax. The tune Spring Can Really Hang You Up the Most. We started that set of jazz with two master guitarists, Herb Ellis and Joe Pass, recorded live with Ray Brown on bass, Jake Hanna on drums. The tune Duke Ellington's Prelude to a Kiss. I'm Jana Lee Ross, and you're listening to Jazz

Nancy with the Laughing Face, written for Frank Sinatra for either his wife or his daughter, Nancy. They were both named Nancy. A little confusing. But that was written by Jimmy Van Heusen.

and Phil Silvers. That was off of Coltrane Ballads. Before that, Hilton Ruiz at the piano playing I Didn't Know What Time It Was. Well, here at the Jazz Network, we know it's always time for jazz.

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Thanks for joining us for Jazz Overnights. Classical music comes your way starting at 4 a.m. This is BPR Classic. It's 2 o'clock.

That is Houston Person on tenor sax making a guest appearance on Joey DeFrancesco's record, the tune When Sunny Gets Blue. And that was Joey DeFrancesco on the Hammond B3 with Byron Landham on drums, Paul Bolenbeck on guitar. I'm Janie Lee Ross, and you're listening to Jazz.

A couple tracks featuring Ray Barreto, the great conguera, but recorded, about 30 years or so apart. That last track was Brandy's Blues from his last recording called Standards Reconditioned. And before that, we heard Ray Barreto back in the 60s performing with Wes Montgomery. That tune was The Big Hurt. You're listening to Jazz. I'm Janie Lee Ross. Drop us an email and let us know what you like about jazz. 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Now we'll check out a tribute to Horace Silver from the Clayton Hamilton Jazz Orchestra, and after that we'll hear Horace Silver himself.

That is The Dragon Lady, recorded by Horace Silver in 1963 from his record Silver Serenade. And before that, Silver Celebration, a

tribute to Horace Silver from the Clayton Hamilton Jazz Orchestra. You're listening to Jazz. Here's a little something really clever from Henry Mancini, recorded in the 60s from his Combo CD. This is Swing Lightly.

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Little Joe's Waltz. I'm pretty sure Little Joe is referring to himself, guitarist Joe Puma, and with him on that recording, Hod O'Brien on piano, Red Mitchell on bass. You didn't miss the drums, did you? Great trio format there. Before that, I think one of the most fun vocal duets ever recorded, Elis Regina and Antonio Carlos Jobim singing Aguas de Marzo, or Waters of March. You can hear how much they enjoy each other. I'm Jana Lee Ross. You're listening to Jazz. Great to have you listening to this music with me. Let me know how you like the jazz. You can drop us an email at jazznetwork@wfmt.com. Another great guitarist now, Pat Metheny, on a record called Like Minds, a true super group. This is Pat on guitar with Chick Corea on piano, Gary Burton on vibes, Roy Haynes on drums, Dave Holland playing bass. This is Pat's tune, Elucidation.

I told you it was a super group. That was Pat Metheny's tune, Elucidation, from Like Minds, and the super group, Gary Burton on vibes, Chick Corea on piano, Dave Holland on bass, Roy Haynes on drums. I'm Jana Lee Ross. You're listening to Jazz. Great to have you with me. We've got a little bit of time left this hour, so let's finish up with a little bit more Gary Burton. This recorded many years before the Gary Burton you just heard. This is Paris Encounter, and in true Parisian style with Gary Burton, Stefan Grappelli on violin.

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It's 3 o'clock.

If you're at all into jazz guitarists, you recognize that player from the first note. I don't know how he manages to put all that air yet crispness into his playing. It probably has a lot to do with his sidemen too, being very crispy, but giving him a lot of space for all that great interplay you hear. That was Pat Metheny playing his tune Go Get It with Bill Stewart on drums, Larry Grenadier on bass. You're listening to Jazz.

summer with a thousand Julys. You intoxicate my soul.

playing piano and singing. Madam, I call her Madam, Madam Shirley Horn. Nobody gets away with taking a ballad that slowly except Shirley. With her on that, Joe Henderson playing sax and Elvin Jones playing drums on a ballad. He just does this sort of ocean wavy thing that sounds so beautiful. Beautiful drumming there. Before that, New Delhi. That's a Victor Feldman tune. And that was Victor Feldman playing vibes with the Cannonball Adderley Quintet. And this CD is called Plus, as in the quintet plus one. The plus would be Victor Feldman. The rest of the quintet is Nat Adderley on cornet, Wynton Kelly playing piano, Sam Jones on bass, and Lewis Hayes on drums. I'm Jana Lee Ross, and you're listening to Jazz. This is Jimmy McGriff, and he is red hot and new.

Jimmy McGriff playing one of his tunes from his album The Dream Team, and his dream team consists of, with himself on B3, David Fathead Newman on tenor, also Red Holloway playing sax, Mel Brown on guitar, and Bernard Purdy on drums. I'm Jana Lee Ross, and you're listening to Jazz. You can get in touch with us anytime at our email. Let us know how you like the jazz by dropping us a line at jazznetwork@wfmt.com.

Here's another little snippet from Jimmy McGriff's The Dream Team with Mel Brown laying down that guitar on an old Willie Nelson tune. Ain't it funny how time slips away?

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There's some moody film music for you. Picture Faye Dunaway and Jack Nicholson. That is Chinatown, a gorgeous arrangement of that by Terrence Blanchard. And that was Terrence himself playing the trumpet with Kenny Kirkland on piano, Reginald Veal on bass, and Carl Allen on drums. I'm Jana Lee Ross. You're listening to Jazz. Got a lot of great guitarists coming up in this set, starting with Bucky Pizzarelli and Howard Alden.

I told you there was a lot of great guitars in that set. The set began with Bucky Pizzarelli and Howard Alden playing a duet of Moonglow. Then the legendary Oscar Peterson Trio with a guest of the legendary Herb Ellis on guitar. They were live in New York City at the Blue Note 1990. Ray Brown on bass, Bobby Durham on drums. And we're going to let that legendary quartet play out the hour. I'm Janalee Ross. Thanks for listening.

0: Harpist Yolanda Condonassis sharing a modern twist on ancient harp sounds, Variations on an Ancient Theme by Carlos Salcedo. I'm Melanie Renata. With a real labor of love on the horizon, this is Music Through the Night.
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0: 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Robert Schumann's Cello Concerto in A Minor, his Opus 129, shared with you there by the Bavarian Radio Symphony and cellist Yo-Yo Ma, Colin Davis conducting.
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0: In the 20th century, a prominent composer set out to write a symphony the way that Mozart or Haydn may have, if they had somehow lived two centuries later. He admitted that he did it for a couple of reasons. One, to, quote, tease the geese, poke the bear, ruffle feathers, stir up trouble just a little. And underneath that bit of a joke was something more meaningful. He had been called too bold, too strange for the old rules, so he took those rules and had some fun with them, hoping that his efforts would turn into a classic, and in fact, they did. Prokofiev's Classical Symphony is on the way. I'm Melanie Renata. Please stay with me. Before things get a bit quirky with Prokofiev, here's something to settle your system. The choir of St. Paul's Cathedral with Ubi Caritas by Paul Mueller.

0: the soothing sound of Pan and the Birds from Pan's Flute by Jules Moquet. I'm Melanie Renata, and if you want to know what happens when modern sounds mix with the concept of Renaissance lute music, well, you'll find out in just a moment.
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0: Ottorino Respighi found some lute melodies from the 15 and 1600s, ancient dances nearly forgotten. He did something clever with them. He dressed them up in the rich, modern orchestral colors of his own time, a result of three suites called Ancient Airs and Dances. This is the third one, performed by the Academy of St. Martin in the Fields.

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0: Born from music meant for the lute, Neville Marriner conducting the Academy of St. Martin in the Fields for Respighi's Ancient Airs and Dances Suite No. 3. I'm Melanie Renata with a boost for your morning in just a minute.
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0: This is a cross-pollination of classical era beauty with 20th century twists. Sergei Prokofiev crafted this playful salute to the elegance of those who came before him. It's his classical symphony in D major, his first, shared with you here by the St. Paul Chamber Orchestra and Hugh Wolf at the podium.

0: playful piece by Prokofiev, a little wink and a nod to Mozart and Haydn in his classical symphony, his first in D major. Hugh Wolf there conducting the St. Paul Chamber Orchestra.
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0: Oh, the pressures from the outside world can really get to you. For composers, they feel that pressure to respond to the public's tastes in music, or the pressures to craft something quickly. George Friedrich Handel, well, he rushed to wrap up this work, and he really didn't have time to write something entirely from scratch, so he reached back into his own catalog, adapted one of his successful organ concertos into something new. You would never know that it was thrown together, though. It's got this nice, relaxed, casual vibe. Like he had all the time in the world. It saunters into this hour in just a bit. I'm Melanie Renata. Please stay with me.

0: Kurt Mazur conducting the Leipzig Gewandhaus and hornist Hermann Böhmen serving up a bit of brass to brighten up your morning. The concert piece for horn and orchestra by Camille Saint-Saëns. I'm Melanie Renata with a dazzling concerto grosso just around the corner.
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0: 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It's his Concerto Grosso No. 11 in A major.

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0: Exhilarating from start to finish, Handel's 11th Concerto Grosso in A, Opus 6, number 11, shared with you there by the Guildhall Strings. Good morning. I'm Melanie Renata with a morning musical matinee in just a tick.
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0: It's like you're seated in the front row of an opera. The lights dim, the red curtains are drawn back, and out from stage left dances someone or something. You get to use your imagination here. The National Philharmonic Orchestra with a work by Benjamin Britten called Matinée Musicale.

0: Using musical ideas from the famed opera composer Gioachino Rossini, Benjamin Britten crafted that matinee musicale, Richard Bonning conducting the National Philharmonic. I'm Melanie Renata. Thank you so much for sharing some of your time and space with me this morning. Be good to yourself today, and be good to your neighbor too, okay?
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3: Transylvania is best known as the mysterious land of bloodthirsty vampires and howling wolves. Some may think it's fictional, but this central Romanian region is a very real place, and it's pretty special too. In Transylvania, you'll also find hardwood forests, lush pastures, and wildflower meadows. Traveling around the region described as the last truly medieval landscape in Europe feels like you've gone back a century in time. Horse-drawn carts rumble along dirt roads while shepherds tend their flocks and villagers make hay in the sunshine. Most of the old folk dance music comes from the Transylvanian district of Maroșic. Zoltan Kodály's Maroșic Dances are waiting for you this hour. Dragonflies. About 3,000 extant species of dragonflies are known to exist. And here's some music about dragonflies by Josef Strauss.

0: Picciola Serenata by Antonio Salieri. That was the Armonia Ensemble. Up next, we'll hear works by Alexander Borodin and Germaine Taillefer, also Zoltán Kodály's music a little bit later in the hour, so stay with us.
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0: The Clinton-Narboni Piano Duo played a toccata by Germaine Taillefer.
1: These days, the news can be, let's just say, a little hard to take. But when you're looking for some hope, for some beauty, maybe a little grace, you can tune into From the Top. 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
0: Zoltán Kodály wrote his Dances of Maroshik in 1927, originally for piano and then later orchestrated. They were based on the old folk dances of the central Romanian region of Transylvania. And here they are performed by Philharmonia Hungarica. Antal Durrati conducts.

0: suggestive of the image of Transylvania, which was once called Fairyland. The Maroshik Dances by Zoltán Kodály. We heard the Philharmonia Hungarica, led by Antal Durati. I'm Ward Jacobson.
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0: Well, such a fabulous arrangement, an arrangement done by Wilhelm Kaiser Lindemann of the Foray Pavane for 12 cellos, the 12 cellists of the Berlin Philharmonic.
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2: Tchaikovsky's Piano Concerto No. 1, because it is one of the most popular and frequently performed romantic showstoppers in the classical repertoire, virtually every major concert pianist and symphony orchestra over the last century has recorded it. Multiple times, in fact. Marta Argerich turned 85 this past June. She first recorded the concerto in 1971 with Charles Dutoit and the Royal Philharmonic Orchestra, and there have been several others over the past 55 years, including this one, with the Berlin Radio Symphony Orchestra.

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0: Marta Argerich at the piano with the Berlin Radio Symphony Orchestra. Ricardo Chailly conducted the Piano Concerto No. 1, Opus 23 by Tchaikovsky.
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0: I'm Ward Jacobson. So good to be with you on this Saturday morning. Some incidental music by Edvard Grieg, but it is not from Peer Gynt. No, this incidental music came a few years later, 1872, for a play celebrating the life of King Sigurd I of Norway, who reigned in the 12th century. This is the Homage March from Sigurd Jorsalfar, and it's the Slovak State Philharmonic Orchestra.

0: The Slovak State Philharmonic Orchestra with the Homage March from Sigurd Jorsalfar, music by Edvard Grieg. I'm Ward Jacobson. Thanks for listening.
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2: Mozart the performer? Well, usually it means Mozart the pianist, quite likely the greatest pianist of his time, but he was also no slouch on the violin. For example, nearly 250 years ago, Mozart took part in a private concert in Munich, playing not only a couple of piano concertos, but also the very demanding violin solo in the B-flat Divertimento, and playing it, as he wrote to his father, as though I were the greatest violinist in all of Europe. They all opened their eyes. Bragging? Absolutely, of course. Exaggerating? No way. He didn't have to. And remember, he was writing to the ultimate connoisseur of the instrument, dear old dad, Leopold. Hey, glad you're here. Mozart's first violin concerto is on the playlist this hour, so I hope you can stick around. This is the Intermezzo No. 1 in E-flat by Johannes Brahms.

0: Oh, that piece is a total charmer. Air de Ballet by Cécile Chaminade. And it was Eric Parkin playing the piano. We'll hear some Mozart, some violin music by Mozart. Big concerto coming up. Also, Ravel a little bit later in the hour, one you may have heard once or twice over the years. Hope you can stay close.
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0: Julia Fischer was the violinist with the Netherlands Chamber Orchestra. Mozart's Violin Concerto No. 1 in B-flat.
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0: I'm Ward Jacobson, delighted to have your company on this Saturday morning. I'm going to talk about Bolero and about this piece by Maurice Ravel, who himself once said, "I am particularly desirous there should be no misunderstanding about this work. It constitutes an experiment in a very special and limited direction and should not be suspected of aiming at achieving other or more than it actually does." It's got that relentless snare drum that never takes a rest. Bolero was given its first performance at the Paris Opera, November of 1928. The premiere was acclaimed by a shouting, stamping, cheering audience, in the midst of which a woman was heard screaming, "A foe, a foe, the madman, the madman." And when Ravel was told about that, he reportedly replied, "That lady? She understood." Here's the Lyon National Orchestra with Leonard Slatkin conducting.

0: They called him a madman, Ravel, after they heard that for the first time in Paris, and he was okay with that. The oh-so-relentless Bolero. It was the Lyon National Orchestra. Leonard Slatkin conducted. I'm Ward Jacobson. Thanks for being here today.
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0: An overture by Fanny Mendelssohn. That was the Women's Philharmonic, led by Joanne Folletta. Well, up next, there is a new recording featuring Dvorak's beloved Symphony No. 9, among other things. It's part of this week's new classical tracks, and we'll tell you more about that, and we'll get a sampling of this recording after the break.
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0: Manfred Honeck is the music director of the Pittsburgh Symphony Orchestra, and at the end of his new 6-year contract, he will have been with that orchestra for 25 years, the longest serving conductor in the orchestra's history. He's earned a couple of Grammy Awards with this ensemble along the way, and their latest release features Dvorak's Ninth Symphony from the New World.

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0: The Largo from the Symphony No. 9 by Antonín Dvořák from the New World, featuring a brand new recording by the Pittsburgh Symphony Orchestra, Manfred Honeck conducting. And again, he is the feature on this week's new classical tracks, that new recording out that also features four Black American dances by Carlos Simon. 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
0: Two violinists and an orchestra. Pablo Valletti and Amandine Bayer play with Café Zimmermann, Concerto for Two Violins by J.S. Bach.

0: violinists Amandine Beyer and Pablo Valetti with Café Zimmermann. Concerto for two violins by J.S. Bach. I'm Ward Jacobson. Thanks for being here.
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0: The end credits to Grumpier Old Men, that was Burgess Meredith's last film. He was really suffering from dementia when he made that movie. It was rather a challenge for him to do it, but he was wonderful. Alan Silvestri's music from Grumpier Old Men, that of course starred two great supporting actor Oscar winners in Jack Lemmon and his friend, his lifelong friend, Walter Matthau. They did 10 movies together.
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0: So many wonderful supporting actors and actresses. We're kind of focusing on actors right now because I just kind of did it by that order by mistake. It was just kind of by happenstance, really. But they started giving out the Best Supporting Actor Oscar in 1937. And the Best Supporting Actor Award has been presented 90 times to 81 actors. The very first winner, Walter Brennan, for his role in Come and Get It in 1936. The record is also held by Brennan, who won every other year in the first 5 years, except for this one, when Stagecoach came up in 1939. Now, Brennan won the year before and the year after, but the guy that won it there is the guy I always remember as Uncle Billy in It's a Wonderful Life, one of the great supporting character actors in Hollywood history, Thomas John Mitchell, and he was born in 1892 in Elizabeth, New Jersey. He died at the age of 70 in Beverly Hills, and he was the first male actor to get the Triple Crown of Acting. He won an Oscar, an Emmy, and a Tony. He did win his Oscar for this, Stagecoach. Here's Richard Hageman's music.

0: celebrating the career of Thomas Mitchell, who won an Oscar for his supporting role in Stagecoach and, of course, made such an impression on all of us as Uncle Billy in It's a Wonderful Life. More thanks for the support. Best Supporting Actors and Actresses coming up.
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0: Well, another delightful character actor that I love, and his brother also is a well-known actor, Arthur Shields, William Joseph Shields, we came to know as Barry Fitzgerald. Yep, born in Portobello, part of Dublin, and just really a wonderful character actor. He won a Best Supporting Actor Oscar for Going My Way in 1944, but he had such great parts in How Green Was My Valley and The Sea Wolf, None But the Lonely Heart, and this one that took him back home to Ireland, where he also passed away at the age of 72 in 1961. The Quiet Man, here's Victor Young's score.

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0: Two Oscars given out for Best Supporting Actor and Actress to Red Buttons and Miyoshi Umeki for their roles in Sayonara. And that music was by Franz Waxman from that film. Really kind of interesting how many times supporting actors and actresses win concurrently.
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0: Obviously, a live performance, and that one was the Simón Bolívar Youth Orchestra led by Gustavo Dudamel, the Mambo from West Side Story.
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0: kind of belying the edgy nature of the play and the movie. Who's Afraid of Virginia Woolf? The main title. Alex North did the music. Sandy Dennis won for Best Supporting Actress, won the Oscar, and the Oscar for Best Actress went to Elizabeth Taylor. That was almost a shoo-in, almost an expected thing back in 1966.
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0: Well, this is an actress I love, and I admit I just saw her in one of my favorite movies, and it's not a serious one. It was The Russians Are Coming, The Russians Are Coming, and Eva Marie Saint in there played Carl Reiner's wife. But she won the Oscar for an early role in On the Waterfront. She Best Supporting Actress. Also, it won Best Picture that year and Best Actor for Marlon Brando. Leonard Bernstein did the music.

0: the end to the program and to Shakespeare in Love, music by Stephen Warbeck. And that was the studio orchestra playing his music. I'm Lynn Werfel. Thanks for joining me.
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0: This is music that Pablo de Sarasate wrote for himself to perform. A lot of people wrote music for him. He's an outstanding violinist and composer. This is his Introduction and Tarantella. Midori is the violinist. The pianist accompanying her is Robert McDonald.

0: Oh, I remember when she first came on the scene ages ago. Midori, the violinist, and the pianist, her longtime accompanist, Robert MacDonald. The introduction in Tarantella, the Opus 43 by Pablo de Sarasate, who wrote that for his own use when he was touring around the world. Remember something called the Daily Download? 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
0: This sounds so tame and innocent when you think of the fact that Carl Orff brought us Carmina Burana. Big in scope and earthy in content. But one of the things Carl Orff really cared about, in addition to musicology, was music education, making music accessible for kids. And he thought children best learned about music when they could move to it. That's kind of a staple of music education methods now. This music was a case in point, in a way, the little concerto later this hour.

0: Pretty cool piece. That was the Stenhammer Quartet playing the string quartet by Germaine Taillefer. Coming up next, well, it's one of those, whenever I see this artist's name and I think of some of the things I learned about him, it's funny how sometimes you learn things about someone or something and just one thing sticks. And when you hear that name or that the name of that thing, that's what you go to. Well, more on that when we find out who it is.
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0: The man who, by his own admission, said, "I love to laugh more than anything." Alfred Brendel, the pianist playing Haydn's Piano Sonata No. 62 in E flat.
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1: This is music by Carl Orff, who gave us that big, dramatic Carmina Burana. And yes, off color it was, although he didn't write the lyrics. Somebody did, you know, back in medieval times. This is his little concerto with the Mainz Wind Ensemble.

0: Well, Karl Orff was still reaching back in history like he did for with Carmina Burana. His little concerto based on 16th century lute pieces, the little concerto played there by the Mainz Wind Ensemble. I'm Lynn Werfel. Thank you so much for your company this weekend.
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0: Don't you hate when somebody asks, what do you want to do for your birthday? Somebody just can't come up with anything, especially if you've had a ton of birthdays. Well, this hour, there are a couple of birthdays. Avo Pärt celebrated a birthday yesterday. My youngest, Josh, is celebrating his birthday today. He's 37, which is amazing because so am I. And this man, Sibelius, was told that his birthday, his 50th birthday, was going to be a national holiday in Finland. So he probably thought, I'll stop by, hit the buffet, talk to some friends. No, they expected him to bring a symphony. And it's coming up.

0: Yes, Vivaldi did not write that for trumpet, but Alison Balsam arranged it for her trumpet, and she played it there with the Scottish Ensemble, led by Jonathan Morton, the Concerto No. 6, originally for violin from the collection called L'estro armonico by Antonio Vivaldi.
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1: Arvo Pärt celebrated his 91st birthday yesterday. Indeed, he did. We played a little bit of music, but this is some movie music that he wrote from a 1973 Estonian film called Ukuaru, and this is the waltz played by Georgis Osokins.

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0: Sibelius really worked on that symphony after he originally wrote it for his 50th birthday in December of 1915. What is it anyway? It's like the Finnish government said, Jean, we're going to make this a national holiday. By the way, when you come, bring a brand new symphony. They did the same thing to Johannes Brahms at the University of Breslau when they gave him an honorary degree. They said, Johannes, we'd love to have you. We want to give you this degree. By the way, bring a symphony, which he did not do. He brought them the Academic Festival Overture. Nonetheless, Sibelius revised this many, many times, and it has that famous swan call motif in the horn section during the third movement. He said he saw a flock of swans in flight and said it was one of his greatest aesthetic experiences. So there you go. Sibelius' Fifth Symphony, the Philharmonia, led by Asa-Pekka Salonen.
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0: This is incidental music that Camille Saint-Saëns wrote for a revival of Jean Racine's play about Andromache, the prelude to the fourth act with the Mamo Symphony.

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0: From Giacomo Meyerbeer, a fantasy for clarinet and string quartet performed by the Consortium Classicum with Dieter Klocker on the clarinet. 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
0: Imagine facing your deepest, darkest crisis, believing that your life's passion is being slowly stripped away from you. That was what Ludwig von Beethoven was experiencing as he started to lose his hearing. Yet instead of letting despair pull him under at the beginning, he poured all of his defiance, hope, and just raw willpower into this symphony, his Symphony No. 2. It is a miracle of a piece, bursting with these fierce sunlit joy that just flatly refuses to give away into the darkness. This is music of survival.

0: Beethoven's Symphony No. 2, performed by Luker on the violin with the National French Orchestra. We'll get a Jewish prayer in just a minute.
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0: performed by Kazishitu Yamashita on guitar with the London Philharmonic Orchestra, the sparkling third movement from composer Mario Castelnuovo Tedesco's Guitar Concerto No. 1.
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0: Welcome to From the Top, where outstanding young musicians come to play. I'm your host, pianist Peter Dugan. You might be surprised when you learn about the marvelous performance you just heard. In fact, let's hear the title of the work from the performer himself, Oscar Paz Szwasznabar.
1: The Haydn Sonata in G Major, the third movement?
0: Yes, that's the Prestissimo from Sonata No. 52 by Haydn, performed by then 8-year-old Oscar Paz Szwasznabar. I mean, Oscar was barely able to reach the pedals when he was on From the Top, and he is part of a small group of young musicians who were on the show before they were teenagers. When musicians play this well, this young, it's no small thing. But how they do it doesn't compare to the wonder that these very young artists are connecting with music written hundreds of years ago, and they simply get it. It turns out you don't have to grow up to fall in love with classical music. In today's episode, we'll hear the youngest of the young musicians over the years on From the Top. And to keep the wonderment going, let's travel back to 2008 to meet a then 10-year-old violinist, Alice Ivy Pemberton. These days, Alice is an international musician and the co-leader of the London Philharmonic Orchestra. But back then, she was dazzling audiences on stage and on television as one of the young musicians on From the Top at Carnegie Hall on PBS. Let's hear Alice back at 10 years old, performing this with pianist Christopher O'Reilly.
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0: That was the first movement of Béla Bartók's Rhapsody No. 1 for violin and piano, performed by Alice Ivy Pemberton, who was just 10 years old at the time, with Christopher O'Reilly on the piano.
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0: Our next youngest of the young from the top musician is 11-year-old classical guitarist Emilia Diaz Delgado. She wowed us back in 2020 when From the Top was keeping the joy alive, recording in temporary DIY studios at musicians' homes. That moment gave us a rare window into how music helped so many people find hope, healing, and direction through their instruments. Here's Emilia at just 11 years old, performing Etude No. 11 by Héctor Villa-Lobos.

0: 11-year-old guitarist Emilia Diaz Delgado from Santa Clara, California, performed Etude 11 by Héctor Villa-Lobos. During this time of social distancing, she recorded that performance in her own home. Emilia, you performed that so beautifully. For 11 years old, you play with such poetry. You know, that was a really haunting and beautiful performance. Is that your living room that I'm seeing you in?
1: Well, yes, it is.
0: Does it feel different than it normally does now that you have all this equipment in there?
1: Well, yes, but if I just look the other way, I'm like, okay, I'm just playing for the sofa as usual.
0: Playing for the sofa just as usual. I love that. So you're just 11, but you have really discerning taste when it comes to music and performers. For instance, you have very interesting thoughts about this guy. This is El Diablo Suelto by Heraclio Fernandez. But who is this performer that I'm playing for you now through our video conference?
1: John Williams. He's my favorite guitarist.
0: Yeah, so John Williams is this legendary Australian guitarist, not to be confused with the American composer, who's also a legend and has the same name. Why is he so special, and how is he different for you than maybe some of the other pro guitarists out there?
1: I've heard him since I was little, since I was like 6 or 5.
0: Right.
1: Maybe it was also like, I didn't like practicing so much because in the first place it hurt my fingers, and I was like, that hurt, I don't want to do it. But I also want to play guitar because I like how it sounds.
0: Right.
1: So I look at his videos and he makes it seem so effortless. So I get to think, well, if I practice a lot, at some point it will be easy to play. So I'm going to practice a lot, so at some point it will be easy.
0: Right. So he inspired you to want to practice.
1: Yeah.
0: And also, I know you talk about the fact that some musicians tend to emote a lot with their face, with their body. But you think John Williams, when he plays, it's a little different than that, right?
1: Yeah, I've seen a lot of musicians who like just around, you know, make such complicated faces.
0: Yep.
1: And most people seem to think that that means that they're really feeling the music. And, well, John Williams never does any of that. But I can still tell that he really enjoys it and he really connects with it.
0: You know, I think that the discernment you show in terms of how you admire John Williams' musicianship, that comes out in the way you feel about another art form, which is opera, right? And that was really your introduction to classical music in a way.
1: Yes, my maternal grandparents, they live in Austria, and they really love opera and classical music. So it was my grandmother who introduced me to opera.
0: Mm-hmm.
1: So she watched Borodin's Prince Igor with me, and I liked it so much, I asked her to make a costume. I think it was one of the ladies in Veil.
0: There are a lot of kids your age who like to dress up as Disney princesses or, you know, Harry Potter characters. You're dressing up after a Borodin opera.
1: Yeah.
0: You also dressed up as a character from Magic Flute once.
1: Yeah, I dressed up as Papageno.
0: But then you went and you saw it live and you weren't so pleased with this particular production that you saw, right?
1: Well, yeah, the San Francisco Opera in, I think, 2016, they made a production of the Magic Flute. So I was like so excited to be there. And then it turns out I hear the first song, you know, like Tamino screaming for someone to help him because he's going to be bitten by a giant snake or something.
0: Right, right.
1: And I'm like, that is not German. What did they do to my Magic Flute? So it turns out they translated it into English. So, I mean, yeah, it fits with the rhythm, but it doesn't have the same, you know, lyrical feeling.
0: Right. Well, you're quite the purist. And, you know, I can't blame you for that. I think it's wonderful that you're getting out there and absorbing not just great guitar music, but opera, and you're thinking critically about it, and you're turning into such a well-rounded and thoughtful, independent musician, and you're only 11 years old, and that's really inspiring to all of us. So keep it up.
1: Thanks.
0: Next up, let's hear the debut From the Top performance by a musician whose From the Top journey brought him on the radio show twice, on the From the Top PBS television show, then into the office as an intern, and finally as part of the full-time From the Top staff. cellist, writer, and PR extraordinaire Lev Mamuya was just 11 for his From the Top premiere in 2008, and he's been making us so very proud ever since. Now, his voice doesn't sound like this anymore, but we just couldn't resist including it in this segment.
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0: That was the Allegretto from Kabalevsky's Concerto No. 1 in G minor, performed by a then 11-year-old Lev Mamuya on cello, with Christopher O'Reilly on the piano. Peter Dugan here, and I just want to say thank you to Gerald and Susan Slavitt. 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
4: 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And thank you.

Pianist Peter Dugan here, bringing you back to From the Top, the show where outstanding young musicians come to play. If you're just joining us, today's episode of From the Top belongs to our youngest of young performers, musicians aged barely out of single digits, who are reaching back centuries and finding musical language that speaks directly to them. Next, let's travel back to February of 2020 and meet cellist Joshua Kovach, who was 12 years old.

0: years old at the time. He and I had some great fun together at a performance at the Isabella Stewart Gardner Museum in Boston, Massachusetts, where his talents were on display musically and beyond. Well, the youngest performer on today's show is up next. He's 12-year-old cellist Joshua Kovach. And Joshua, tell everyone where you're from.
1: I'm from Johnson City, Tennessee.
0: Now, Joshua, you may be small of stature, but you, my friend, are big of sound. Now, I know sometimes your friends give you a hard time. There's this low-hanging fruit kind of joke. They say, hey, your cello's bigger than you. But you're tired of hearing that, aren't you?
1: Yes. So one day, I tried to go inside my cello case. I did not fit. So I am still bigger than the cello.
0: Message received. Okay, what have you brought for us to play together?
1: I will be playing Polonaise de Concert by David Popper.
0: Let's do it.

0: You heard 12-year-old Joshua Kovach from Johnson City, Tennessee, perform Concert Polonaise by David Popper. And Joshua is one of From the Top's Jack Kent Cook Young Artists. That was a lot of fun.
1: Yes, it was.
0: That was a ride. Wow. So much energy. Now, you're 12 years old. And because of that, we're going to have this interview kind of bounce around a lot because you have various 12-year-old interests. Is that cool?
1: Yeah.
0: Okay. So, first of all, I'm guessing you recognize this.
1: Yes.
0: What is it?
1: A Rubik's Cube.
0: We have presented you with a Rubik's Cube. Would you please solve it?
1: Yeah.
0: Okay. Go. His fingers are moving furiously. This can't be possible. How is it happening so fast? Don't mess up, bud. I sense that it's almost there. The pressure is mounting.
1: Done.
0: Wow. Incredible. That was frighteningly fast. Joshua Kovach, 12 years old from Johnson City, Tennessee.
2: Next up, let's hear from then 12-year-old flutist Helen Magar, who joined us from Linden, Utah. Here she is performing the first movement of Francis Poulenc's Sonata for Flute and Piano with Christopher O'Reilly.

That was the first movement of the Sonata for Flute and Piano by Francis Poulenc, performed by 12-year-old flutist Helen Magar, with Christopher O'Reilly on the piano. As part of our work at From the Top, we travel the country to meet exceptional young musicians. And when they haven't even graduated middle school, we begin to wonder if we're meeting emotional time travelers. I don't know, maybe it's innocence or that youthful fearlessness or something else. But they find the human meaning living underneath the notes on the page, and it's otherworldly to witness. And then to sit down and talk with them, well, to say it's humbling doesn't even quite cover it. Let's hear now from a young phenom, Taiga Wang, who was on From the Top at the age of 10 in 2021, and who we have since watched winning competitions, collaborating with artists of the highest caliber, and all while bringing his fun-loving spirit to everything he does. Here's Taiga performing Hungarian Rhapsody No. 11 in A minor by Franz Liszt.

Pianist Taiga Wang from Irvine, California, performed Hungarian Rhapsody No. 11 by Franz Liszt. Taiga is just 10 years old, folks. I'm Peter Dugan, and my co-host Alex Lang is

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1: Kind of short and low, that place. But I'm not very agile, so I landed on my left arm. And I heard crack.
2: Oh.
1: I went to the urgent care, took an x-ray, and that's when we discovered that my left radius had broken from the fall.
2: How long did you end up having the cast on?
1: Over 2 months, actually, with the cast. And my teacher, Ariel, was the first to sign it. Her name, Ariel, and the word practice.
2: Wow.
3: Well, we read about your teacher, Ariel Yang, who we know you love dearly. And there is a method of practicing that you do as her student. And I got to say, personally, as someone who spends a lot of time practicing, because that's my job, I'm always trying to figure out new ways to practice, ways to keep it interesting and fresh. And can we talk about the five ings? Can you walk me through those?
1: Mm-hmm. Okay. So, of course, the first ing is perfect practicing, or just practicing. And then the second point...
3: Wait, before we go into the second one, so tell me, what is perfect practicing, right? Because so I heard that too. Yeah, help me out, man. Like, what do I need to know so that I can be practicing perfectly? What does that mean?
1: Okay, so you need to be very, very strict and picky on yourself. Like my teacher, who basically picks on every note, every tone, and every voice.
3: So really a lot of attention to detail.
1: But it's really, really hard, almost impossible to get perfect practicing.
3: Mm-hmm.
1: So you have to get really good practicing.
3: Mm-hmm, mm-hmm. All right, so we've got our first ing is perfect practicing. What's our next ing?
1: Smart thinking. So if you don't think, how are you going to do smart practicing? And without thinking, you will just be practicing the notes.
3: Ah, okay. All right, what's our next ing?
1: Next ing is having very, very good hearing. Because if you don't have good hearing, then you can't hear your mistakes. Then you can't think. Then you can't practice.
3: Oh, I see how these are lining up with each other. I see what's happening here. All right, what's our next ing?
1: Profound researching.
3: Tell me about that.
1: Yeah, you have to have a lot of knowledge to actually play. And this is actually a step up and down of practicing. Because you have to know a lot to practice.
3: Mm-hmm.
1: But you have to practice to know a lot.
3: Oh, can you say that again?
1: Yeah, like it's kind of awkward to say. But yeah, you have to know a lot to be able to practice, or vice versa.
3: Yeah, you have to practice to know a lot. Yeah. That's great. Okay, so we've got practicing, thinking, hearing, researching, and what's our last ing
1: and
3: here?
1: And this last ing is the last step after all of these, is frequently recording or performing.
3: Oh.
1: Because after all of these, if you don't record or perform your pieces and then spread it to the world, what is the use?
3: Yeah. Well, you definitely demonstrated your use and mastery, really, of the five ings with your performance of the list there. It definitely came through for sure.
2: Can I add one more ing?
1: Okay.
2: Loving.
1: Oh,
2: you
1: yes.
2: know?
3: Yeah,
1: you gotta love the piano.
2: You gotta love the music you're making, right?
1: Yes.
2: You gotta bring that love to it, and I certainly felt that in your performance
3: for
2: today.
3: For sure.
1: Thank you.
3: Man, you are amazing, young man.
2: Yeah,
3: just keep it up and keep your love for this whole thing going, because it's infectious.
1: Thank you.
3: So it's inspiring, man.
2: Tiger Wang from Irvine, California. He's just 10 years old. Well, everybody, I really hope you enjoyed today's show with some tiny voices and some huge talent. To take us out of the show, here's a performance by a then 12-year-old violinist, Karina Deng, performing Ravel's Tsigan with me, Peter Dugan, at the piano. Thanks, everybody, for spending your time with us today. Please join me next week, and we'll take it from the top.

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4: Deep in the heart of the Argentine Plains, traditional folk melodies have echoed for generations. Composer Carlos Guastavino was able to capture that raw poetic landscape and bring it to a global concert stage. He dedicated his career to lyrical traditions of his homeland, writing those pure, heart-on-your-sleeve romance melodies, but rooted in that rich folk harmony. We'll hear this piece in full in about 23 minutes, which is a gorgeous testament to his homeland.

0: That incredible violin playing from Tessa Lark with the Buffalo Philharmonic Orchestra performing Spring in Buenos Aires by Astor Piazzolla. We're going to continue our celebration of Hispanic Heritage Month on Your Classical Discoveries in just a minute.
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0: From Carlo Suastavino, three Argentinian cantilenas and finale, performed by Camerata Berlioce. The piano is going to take center stage in just a minute as we continue on your classical discoveries to celebrate Hispanic Heritage Month.
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0: A powerful finish to a magnificent piece. That was Manuel Gomez Carrillo's Rhapsodia Santiagueña, performed beautifully there by the Württemberg Philharmonic Hoytlingen. I'm Liz Lyon in for Mindy Ratner. Thank you for joining me on this Saturday afternoon for an hour of classical music.
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0: In the early 20th century, a brilliant Mexican pianist traveled to Europe and captured the hearts of audiences in Paris, Berlin, and Vienna. But no matter how far he journeyed from home, his music remained deeply rooted to the soil of his homeland. Well, later this hour, we're going to share the spectacular suite that he wrote specifically to capture the pure essence of Mexico's spirit. We'll hear it shift effortlessly from tender poetic romance to what you're hearing now, explosive, joyful rhythms of a traditional festival marketplace. This suite, coming up in full later this hour.

0: Guitarist Alado Charon performing Manuel Ponce's Sonata Mexicana. We're going to step away from the guitar to enjoy a full orchestra in just a minute.
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0: We turn now to a glittering masterwork from the late 19th century Mexico composer and pianist Ricardo Castro. He was celebrated for bringing the brilliant sophistication of Europe's salons into the Americas. Brimming with dazzling fingerwork, operatic flair, and a lot of charm, here is his show-stopping piano masterpiece, the Caprice Waltz.

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0: Composer Luis Moreau Gottschalk traveled to Puerto Rico and other Latin American countries and was so inspired by their music, which, quite frankly, how could you not be? The piece you just heard was a result of those travels, called A Souvenir of Puerto Rico, performed to perfection on the piano by Alan Feinberg. 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I'm Liz Lyon in for Mindy Ratner. Thank you for joining me on your classical discoveries as we explored and enjoyed music to celebrate Hispanic Heritage Month. I hope you have a wonderful rest of your Sunday, Saturday.
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